0: like it's just me. What it gon' take, what it gon' be? I don't even know, I don't even know. But I'm lonely, lonely. Feel like I don't even know me. Feels like I don't even know me. I don't even know me.
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0: Does holiness have a place within our online world? A recent survey by the Barna Research Group revealed that only 5% of born-again Christian men claim they have never looked at pornography. A survey in 2012 showed that 50% of pastors regularly look at pornography. I wonder what a survey of pastors this year would reveal. Although advocating a lifestyle of holiness has fallen out of fashion in many trendy churches, it has not fallen out of the Bible. The word holiness means to be separated from the world's sinfulness and set apart for God's use. In 2 Corinthians 6:17, God instructs us to come out from among them and be separate, says the Lord. Touch no unclean thing, and I will receive you. Dr. Michael Brown gives us the following biblical definition of holiness. Holiness means becoming like Jesus in thought, word, and deed. It is beautiful, not binding. It is pure love and our highest calling in God. Holiness to the Lord is the foundation of our Jesus revolution, the message that changes us and can change the world. It is our counterculture message. I encourage you to invite the Holy Spirit into your online world.
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1: 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No other sin so clearly affects the body as this one does. 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
1: I love hanging out at home because I can just be myself. I don't have to dress up or act a certain way. I feel comfortable just being me. But at the same time, my wife encourages me to get better, to clean up, to put my washing away, to shower and smell good. And let's be honest, these are good changes. God is your father and you are his child, so you can be comfortable to just be yourself around him. You don't have to talk all religious. You can just be real with him. Tell him how you feel and not pretend. The good news is that God accepts you just the way you are. But like my wife, he also encourages you to get better. He wants your life to have more meaning and he wants to help you to do great things. So what are you waiting for? Reach out to God today.
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1: The word for today comes from Isaiah chapter 41, verse 10. I am your God. I will strengthen you. Yes, I will help you. Dr. George Washington Carver overcame racial prejudice and became an educator, scientist, and inventor who was honored by the U.S. Congress. He was also a follower of Christ. And here's what he had to say about prayer. My prayers seem to be more of an attitude than anything else. I indulge in very little lip service, but ask the great Creator silently, daily, and often many times in the day to permit me to speak to Him. I ask Him to give me wisdom, understanding, and bodily strength to do His will. Hence, I am asking and receiving all the time. Carver gave the world many inventions and was most famous for what he could do with a peanut. He stood on the truth of these scriptures. I will go before you and make the crooked places straight. Call to me and I will answer you and show you great and mighty things which you do not know. Fear not, for I am with you. Be not dismayed, for I am your God. I will strengthen you. Yes, I will help you. I will uphold you with my righteous right hand. Pay particular attention to Carver's words. I am asking and receiving all the time. Prayer was not his last resort, but his first choice. To him, it was more than religious ritual. It was a means of constant communication with the God he loved. Sometimes talking and sometimes listening, but at all times sensitive to and aware of the presence of God. And daily prayer should be that for you too. This has been your word for today.
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2: 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It's all a desire of the flesh. Let me tell you again, as I have before, that anyone living that sort of life will not inherit the kingdom of God.
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0: and cut the remaining bit of the cocoon. The butterfly started to emerge easily, but it had a swollen body and shriveled wings. The boy kept watching the butterfly because he expected it to open up its wings and fly. He watched and watched, but nothing happened. The butterfly spent the rest of its life crawling around with a swollen body and shriveled wings. It was never able to fly. What this boy did not understand was that the restricting cocoon and the struggle required for the butterfly to get through the tiny opening was nature's way of forcing fluid from the body of the butterfly into its wings so that it would be ready for flight once it achieved its freedom from the cocoon. Sometimes, struggles are exactly what we need in our life. If nature allowed us to go through our life without any obstacles, it would cripple us. We would not be as strong as what we could have been. So, enjoy the process. I'm Andy Kerr.
1: Think different. Live different. B180.

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1: It is a constant daily battle in exercising self-control as our flesh wars against the spirit. 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For the flesh lusts against the spirit, and the spirit against the flesh. And these are contrary to one another, so that you do not do the things that you wish. 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
1: I've got a six-month-old boy called Jude, and he goes with us everywhere. The problem is when I put Jude down, he doesn't realise we're still there, and he gets upset and cries because he feels all alone. The reality is, every day since Jude was born, he's been with me. If I go and take a shower, he's got a little rocker in the bathroom where I can see him. If I go to the kitchen, he's got a little rocker on the table where I can see him. When I go to bed, he's got a little bed next to mine. If Jude knew the truth that we were with him every second of every day, he would never have to feel alone. God promises that he will never leave you. He will never forsake you. God doesn't want you to ever feel alone. He wants to be with you always, but it's up to you to invite him in. So what are you waiting for? Reach out to God today.
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2: Good afternoon. In stories making news, farmers are warning any spike in fuel and fertiliser costs caused by developments in the Middle East could threaten the winter grain harvest. Growers say the breakdown of the ceasefire is concerning, as any shortage would likely affect the main grain production window. A new survey has found Gen Z university students are ditching their academic dreams for a paycheck. 8 in 10 claim money is the biggest factor in their career decision, and they're set to walk away from a tertiary education. New South Wales police have laid charges against the suspected coordinator of the kidnapping and murder of Sydney grandfather Chris Bagsarian. The 85-year-old was taken from his home at North Ryde in February. The total number of people charged over his abduction and death now sits at 11. And in the NRL, Cowboys centre Tom Chester has been issued a $3,000 fine for a careless high tackle during North Queensland's Golden Point win over Manly in round 20. I'm Jaden James, and those are the latest news and sport headlines.

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2: 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In Galatians 5 verse 16, Paul advises, "Walk in the Spirit and you shall not fulfill the lust of the flesh."
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0: Does technology have a place in the life of a Christian? Well, that's like asking, do cars have a place in the life of a Christian? Of course technology has a place in our lives as believers. Chances are you're using some form of digital technology to listen to me, and I'm using a lot of digital technology to record this. Unless the electricity gets cut around the world, technology is here to stay. In fact, it's only going to grow and invade our lives exponentially. The issue becomes management and addiction. God tells us in 1 Corinthians chapter 6, verse 12, "Everything is permissible for me, but not everything is beneficial. Everything is permissible for me, but I will not be mastered by anything." Modern neuroscience shows us clearly that technology can be chemically addictive. In other words, screens have a propensity to master or control us. Once addiction sets in, our time begins to be eaten away with sometimes disastrous and unproductive results. We're instructed in Ephesians chapter 5, verse 16, to make the best use of the time because the days are evil. Today, I encourage you to simply give the Holy Spirit permission to tap you on the shoulder when you're overdoing it with technology. Then, obey Him.
1: V180.

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2: This is how it feels to be free. 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This is joy. This is peace. This is me. Yeah.
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1: Good afternoon. In stories making news, the US president has revealed plans to reimpose the blockade of Iranian ports and to charge nations for using the Strait of Hormuz. Donald Trump has taken to social media to suggest the US will impose a 20% charge on all cargo shipped through the key lane. The US shipping agency says there is no legal basis for a US toll of the shipping lane. Biosecurity Queensland is currently investigating a suspected case of H5 bird flu. Northern giant petrel discovered at Noosa Main Beach is currently being tested. Australia's largest pension funds are failing to meet basic customer service standards. A survey has found a quarter of prospective Superfund customers were told to just go online to find basic details when they called for information. And in the AFL, Jed Walter has turned his back on interest from Victorian clubs. The Gold Coast forward signing a 3-year contract extension to stay with the Suns. I'm Gareth Stafford, and those are the latest news and sport headlines. V180.

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1: The word for today comes from Isaiah chapter 41 verse 10. I am your God. I will strengthen you. Yes, I will help you. Dr. George Washington Carver overcame racial prejudice and became an educator, scientist, and inventor who was honored by the US Congress. He was also a follower of Christ. And here's what he had to say about prayer. My prayers seem to be more of an attitude than anything else. I indulge in very little lip service, but ask the great Creator silently, daily, and often many times in the day to permit me to speak to Him. I ask Him to give me wisdom, understanding, and bodily strength to do His will. Hence, I am asking and receiving all the time. Carver gave the world many inventions and was most famous for what he could do with a peanut. He stood on the truth of these scriptures. I will go before you and make the crooked places straight. Call to me and I will answer you and show you great and mighty things which you do not know. Fear not, for I am with you. Be not dismayed, for I am your God. I will strengthen you. Yes, I will help you. I will uphold you with my righteous right hand. Pay particular attention to Carver's words. I am asking and receiving all the time. Prayer was not his last resort, but his first choice. To him, it was more than religious ritual. It was a means of constant communication with the God he loved. Sometimes talking and sometimes listening, but at all times sensitive to and aware of the presence of God. And daily prayer should be that for you too. This has been your word for today.
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2: Good afternoon. In stories making news, pressure is piling up on Victoria's Premier, with a new poll revealing One Nation is ahead of Jacinta Allen's party ahead of the November election. Unions have now been urged to launch a campaigning blitz for Labor, while key ALP figures are still contemplating whether a shift in leader would change the party's image. Origin Energy will refund over $270,000 to customers for misleading energy pricing tactics. It will impact on ongoing Saver Plan customers after some were charged more than if they'd been on the basic plan. Illegal vaping advertisements remain widespread across social media despite a strict national ban. Regulators have removed over 8,500 illegal posts since 2024, issuing $1.5 million in fines. And in sport, Alexander Zverev will move up to number 2 on the men's tennis rankings after his runner-up finish at Wimbledon. I'm Gareth Stafford, and those are the latest news and sport headlines.
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1: 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In Psalm 119, verse 107, I have suffered much. O Lord, restore my life again, as you promise.
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hurt. And when it led me to the cross, only then I understood that even in the ruthless pain, there's a river.

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3: Hello and welcome to Songs That Changed You. I am going to keep this intro so short because I know my guest has an incredible story to tell today. So this is where we hear people's stories. We hear about how God has changed their lives through songs and through all sorts of interesting details that only God knows. You know, he has a way of doing amazing things. And my guest today grew up in Paraguay with a pretty full-on upbringing, which I'll let him share. That's his story. But he lives in Canada. Jeffrey Bergen, hey, how are you?
4: Hello. Thank you so much for having me. This is an honor.
3: I am very excited to chat with you. Now, for those that haven't seen any of your clips online and things, why don't you give us a little sum up, a Jeffrey in 60 seconds type deal?
4: Okay, so I grew up in South America in a religious Mennonite colony. And so I grew up in sort of a German Mennonite household. And I remember growing up not really knowing, I knew of God because it was sort of ingrained into me, the religious aspect of it, but I didn't know him personally.
3: Sure.
4: And I grew up in a fatherless household. There's definitely a lot of testimonies that came out of that, of what God brought me through. In 2016, me and my mother moved to Canada. And through that journey, combined with things that happened in South America, I sort of swayed away from God and the church and pursued a homosexual lifestyle. And I was in the LGBTQ plus community for some time. And I was deeply involved in addiction and all types of things like that. And then I discovered a personal relationship with Jesus, and my life has been completely transformed through the blood of Jesus. And I am so, so honored to have the freedom that I have today. Very short version.
3: A very quick version. Yes, good. Look, I chat to people all the time and hear their stories, and I love hearing stories where God has entered in people's lives. I don't know that I've ever chatted to anyone that's had as much of a 180 as yourself. You know, often, you know, someone might grow up in the church and, you know, God changes their life, absolutely, but it's not as obvious or is not as visual or it's not as upfront. They're obviously changing their heart and there's different postures involved in meeting God and things.
4: Yeah.
3: But for yourself, like, it has literally been a 180. Like, you have turned your back on this and gone this way. It's full on, man.
4: Yeah, God is so good. He's been so good to me. And I always tell people it's really not my testimony. I just have the privilege to carry it because I am so unworthy of the incredible grace of God.
3: We're going to hear more of your story throughout this chat. But what song are we going to be chatting about today?
4: The song that is so in my heart recently is called The Pride of a Father by Hillsong Young and Free. You-

0: Now, this song came out in 2021. It's on their live album, Out Here on a Friday, Where It Began. When did you hear this song and what does it mean to you?
1: I may have heard it in the past, but the time where I really heard the lyrics and it really touched me was actually in November of last year. I was on a flight back from South America, from my home country, actually. I had been doing some ministry there and I had such a wonderful time there. Just for some context, growing up, I didn't really have a relationship with my father. And so while I was in South America, I tried to rebuild that with him. And so I was on my flight back and there was so many emotions, so many feelings. And I was listening to worship music and this song came into my queue and the lyrics just hit me. I remember just bawling my eyes out on that flight, like the whole flight. And God just spoke to me and it's just been this revelation in my heart ever since.
0: I think a lot of people struggle with that relationship as far as calling God Father if they haven't grown up with a father or haven't had that relationship that God intended with a father. So I imagine there was a lot of struggle around that.
1: Absolutely. I remember growing up seeing other kids with their fathers, and there was always this desire that I had to have someone as a father. I never really understood why I didn't have one. I didn't actually know who my father was until I was in Canada. Okay. And so now me going back for the first time in 8 years, I got to meet him. I knew of him, but I just had a different relationship with him now. And so I tried to heal from the pain of his absence and the just feeling, I guess, unwanted or abandoned. So I sort of sought that validation from him while I was there. But things didn't quite turn out as I had hoped at the time. And that really left me in a very emotional state at the time.
0: Okay. What happens?
1: Well, I was in South America and I sort of tried to reunite with him. And it was great and all. But when I tried to build that relationship after I'd gone back to Canada, it just seemed like he didn't have that desire to know me in that way.
0: Oh,
1: and
0: that
1: I remember
0: sucks, man.
1: Just telling God, like, I need this. Like, I need this relationship. I need this validation in my life. It was just such a burning desire in my heart. And I just felt so sort of unwanted. Like I get it. I'm a mistake. That's sort of how I felt in that moment. I remember God just spoke to me and he said, but I validated you. I validated you through the cross. God said, I healed you by the wounds of Jesus. I desire your whole being. And I remember Jesus said, you are worthy. I've adopted you into my family. And I remember, as much as I've heard that my whole life, you know, in the Christian walk, you hear about God the Father and so on. Hmm. It was an aspect of God that I hadn't truly understood yet. And it just hit me.
0: What was it about this song, do you think? Was there a particular line that stood out that really cemented that for you and really hit home?
1: Yeah, I'm so glad you asked. The lyrics, I'm just going to read a couple of the lyrics that really just hit me. You were talking about how I sort of did a 180. And there's a part of the lyrics where it says, I was once a prodigal, burdened by my shame, till you came running to remind me your love is unconditional. And in your eyes, I'm worthy of forgiveness. Oh, what was lost is now redeemed. When you see me, you see my heart. Through the eyes of your mercy and in the light of your son, you love me with open arms and the pride of a father. And those lyrics are just constantly in my head because I'm always seeking this fatherly validation. But there's something so beautiful when you find that validation in Christ, when you find that validation in God the Father. You know, like I said, we often find Jesus the Savior and the Holy Spirit the Helper, but there's an aspect to God the Father that is so vital in our relationship with God that I think so many of us are missing. Through the song, it's really impacted me to really think about it deeper.
0: I think you're exactly right.
1: I feel like so often we sort of have this mindset that if God gives us the things that we want, which in this case for me was having that validation from my biological father, that was something that I so strongly desired. And we often have this mindset of, if God gives me this, then God loves me.
0: Mm.
1: But I've learned that even if I don't receive that, he loves me in spite of it. And he loves me so much that I actually don't need that. Like, I just, my ultimate need is knowing God as my father. And that's just been so beautiful. And if I may I share some scriptures that actually just spoke to me as well in terms of that? There's a verse in Isaiah chapter 64, verse 8, and it reads, "And yet, O Lord, you are our Father. We are the clay, and you are the potter. We all are formed by your hand." And one of the things that God's teaching me in this season is growing up in a very broken household. There was a lot of abuse, both mental, physical, emotional, and there was just a lot of brokenness in my life in general. And in my family, it was sort of generational as well. And then coming to Canada, not really understanding God, and also being hurt by the church, especially when I was pursuing the LGBTQ plus lifestyle. I remember there was so much brokenness in my life. I sought all these coping mechanisms and all these escapes and all these forms of validation, whether it be through addiction or relationships or all types of things. And God has been showing me that I was this broken clay pot. And the image that the Lord gave me is he sort of softened me like mud. You know, he added water and he softened the clay and he restored me back to my original design. And that's something that's just been so, so deep in my heart recently, especially as really getting to know God in an intimate way. Another verse is 1 John chapter 3, verse 1. It says, "See how very much our Father loves us, for he calls us his children. And that is what we are. But the people who belong to this world don't recognize that we are God's children because they don't know him." And there's something so life-changing when you get to know God's heart and when you get to know God, not how you know him, but how he sees you. Because I think all of our views of God are influenced oftentimes by the hard things that we went through.
0: Yeah.
1: But when we learn to see God from his perspective, it changes us completely.
0: You talked about relating to that prodigal son line in the song, and you've lived a life of a prodigal son in a lot of ways and sort of come back to God the Father. Do you think a lot of that has to do with that chasing that validation from your dad? Do you think a lot of those choices you made along the way was sort of chasing that love and validation?
1: Absolutely. I'm so glad you asked this question, actually, because one of the things that God has been showing me again and again is that when there's something that we're chasing in life, oftentimes pride or whether it be lust of the flesh or lust of other forms, there is a root that goes far back in our lives. And I know for me, a lot of the things in my life where I was seeking something, it came back to that thing that I was lacking when I was small, when I was young. And it really is that way. Like you seek that thing and everything else until you find God. And all of a sudden, it's like all these things you've been chasing your whole life just aren't a need anymore. And they don't fulfill you anymore.
0: So these days, what does life look like? I would imagine there's still levels of temptation and things. Like God doesn't exactly come into our life and make it perfect. You know, there's still struggles, there's still battles that we go through and stuff, but we have God by our side.
1: Absolutely. The difference that I've learned is I used to sort of try to run from my sin and hope that I would come close to God. But now I don't focus so much on not sinning. I focus on getting to know the Lord, spending intimate time with him daily, and really keeping that personal relationship with him. And I always catch myself as soon as I lack that intimacy with the Lord. That's when temptation has a much stronger hold on me. But as long as I spend time in his presence and in his word, and I really hear his heart for me, it becomes so much easier because the Bible says that his yoke is easy and the burden is light.
0: Mm.
1: So even though sin, just like anyone else experiences sin, I still have temptation, but the yoke is easy and the burden is light. And carrying the cross is something that I do willingly and gladly out of joy because it brings me so much fulfillment ultimately.
0: Jeffrey, can you tell us about the moment where you really did connect with God and meet him in a real way?
1: I feel like I've experienced that a couple times.
0: Yeah.
1: If that makes sense. So a couple years ago, this was back in 2020, I went into missions. And so I did this mission school for 6 months. And during that time is really where I, for the first time, understood the idea of relationship with Jesus and what it means to have the Holy Spirit, and that the Holy Spirit can speak to you. He's not just some ghost in your room. He is present in you, in your life, and he speaks to you through your thoughts and through your mind. And that idea stuck. So although when I came back from missions and I sort of, like the prodigal son, I took all this stuff and I ran, right? I ran so far from God. That relationship with Jesus stuck. There was something that, in spite of all the ways that I ran away from God, there was always this little nudge in my heart that said, you can still come back. And I remember when I finally started sort of seeking the Lord again, and that desire started to grow in my heart. I always call it a revival in my heart. And I started to get to know him personally again. I feel like I had to get to know Jesus all over again. And this was all the way in 2023 is really where I sort of rededicated my life to Christ.
0: Yeah.
1: But I will always give credit to the fact that I had a relationship with Jesus at some point. And so I always tell people, you don't have to fix up your whole life first and figure everything out first before you come to Jesus. Because if I had done that, I wouldn't have Jesus today, because that would have never worked. But you come to him in your brokenness, in spite of where you are, and you just build that relationship with him. And as time goes by, he starts to reveal himself to you in your heart, and you get to know him personally. And that is ultimately what has changed my life.
0: Yeah, Jesus comes to heal the sick. He doesn't come to heal those that are healthy. Like, that's pointless. Did you feel like it was an instant transformation, or it was just little turns along the way and little steps towards what God wanted for you?
1: I think it's the realization that this is a relationship that is instantaneous. Once you realize that, your perspective changes, right? But the Bible talks about that our heart is deceitful and we have a heart of stone and the Lord gives us a heart of flesh, right? But the way I imagine it is, imagine if you took an actual stone and you tried to soften it so that you could squeeze it like a piece of meat. Like, that would take a long time, you know?
0: Sure.
1: But I think it's really important to have grace for yourself and be patient with yourself, because one of the fruits of the Spirit is patience. And that includes for yourself. And I think not to rush your journey, but to just focus on Jesus, because he has already planned out your whole life and he already knows your victory. He already has your victory in mind. So you don't have to worry about tomorrow.
0: Yeah, I love it. Jeffrey, for anyone that's listening that might have been through something similar or that's battling those same sort of feelings that you've been through, those feelings of shame and not living the life that you know that God wants for you, what would your encouragement be to them?
1: Get to know Jesus, not for how you've been told, not for you what you've seen online, not for what you've heard in your childhood, but get to know Jesus personally. And for different people, that relationship forms in different ways, to each their own, right? Because God speaks to people in different ways. He encounters them in different ways. But it starts with you inviting him. Invite him into your life, and he will show up.
0: He'll show up as your father, to tie it back to the song.
1: Indeed, he will. He will.
0: Hey, man, I can't thank you enough for your time today. You have an incredible story to tell, and I really am excited for the impact that you're going to have on people's lives going forward, speaking to people around the globe. I just know that you're going to be a powerful man of God, and really appreciate your time, Jeffrey.
1: Yeah, thank you so much for having me. It's an absolute privilege.
0: And here is the song, Hillsong Young and Free, Pride of the Father.

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2: Good afternoon. In stories making news, the cut to the fuel excise could be extended as oil prices rise amid threats of tolls on the Strait of Hormuz. The Commonwealth will consider all options to drive down petrol prices, with the excise cut set to end on the 2nd of August. The death toll from a massive fire at a Bangkok music bar has now risen to 30. More than 70 people remain hospitalised, while authorities launching an urgent probe into whether the venue violated its safety regulations. A popular Toy Story 5 collector cup sold at Hoyts is being recalled nationwide due to a dangerous manufacturing defect. Product watchdogs warn the character figurines on the cups can snap easily into small pieces, posing a fatal choking hazard for young children. And in the NRL, Jerome Luai is Parramatta bound next year after being shown the door by the West Tigers. The Telegraph reports he's set to join the Eels before linking up with the Chiefs in 2028. I'm Garrett Stafford, and those are the latest news and sport headlines. V180.

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1: Joy is found in the Lord's commands, as in Psalm 119, verse 129. 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
1: Have you ever stuck up for one of your friends when they were getting picked on? 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I ran onto the road and got so mad because she's my family and I couldn't help but stick up for her. Imagine when you have kids of your own, you would do anything for them and absolutely anything to protect them. Do you realize that you are God's child? You're His kid. He created you so that you could be His child and He could be your loving father. God loves you so much and He stood up for you when He sacrificed His own life at the cross. He did this because He loves you and desires so badly to have a relationship with you. So what are you waiting for? Reach out to God today.
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0: Have you ever been angry? I have. There are times that I've been so mad that I actually forgot what I was mad about in the first place. People might tell you anger is a bad thing, but I want to tell you that it's okay. Anger is an important emotion. It means something has happened to hurt us. Something has happened to get us a bit riled up. So what should we do instead? Well, instead of getting angry at people, the best thing to do is take some time out. Time to get away. Stomp around a bit. Hit your pillow. If someone asks what's wrong, to say, well, I'm angry. Just give me a moment. But afterwards, talk to someone that you trust. Have a chat. Let them know what's happened. Talk about what's hurting and work through it. It's okay to feel emotions. It's about what we are, but it's how we do it. I'm Andy Kirk.
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1: The word for today comes from Isaiah chapter 41, verse 10. I am your God. I will strengthen you. Yes, I will help you. Dr. George Washington Carver overcame racial prejudice and became an educator, scientist, and inventor who was honored by the U.S. Congress. He was also a follower of Christ. And here's what he had to say about prayer. My prayers seem to be more of an attitude than anything else. I indulge in very little lip service, but ask the great Creator silently, daily, and often many times in the day to permit me to speak to Him. I ask Him to give me wisdom, understanding, and bodily strength to do His will. Hence, I am asking and receiving all the time. Carver gave the world many inventions and was most famous for what he could do with a peanut. He stood on the truth of these scriptures. I will go before you and make the crooked places straight. Call to me and I will answer you and show you great and mighty things which you do not know. Fear not, for I am with you. Be not dismayed, for I am your God. I will strengthen you. Yes, I will help you. I will uphold you with my righteous right hand. Pay particular attention to Carver's words. I am asking and receiving all the time. Prayer was not his last resort, but his first choice. To him, it was more than religious ritual. It was a means of constant communication with the God he loved. Sometimes talking and sometimes listening, but at all times sensitive to and aware of the presence of God. And daily prayer should be that for you too. This has been your word for today.
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0: G'day, it's Andy Goulet from Red Frogs Australia. I think a lot of time in our Aussie party culture, there's a real pressure to become someone you're not. And my advice, particularly to young people out there, is be true to yourself. You know, don't think you have to become someone that you don't want to be just to be accepted. In fact, by you making a stand, particularly in not drinking if you don't want to, you become the best asset to your mates that are drinking. In fact, you become Desi, designated sober guy, and the guy that can get them home later in the night and look after them and be the one there to make sure they don't get arrested, which is awesome. In fact, you become the most valuable person in that party being sober. We need more sober guys, more people, young dudes, young girls standing up for what they believe and just being a light in their situation so their mates don't hurt themselves. So stand up for what you believe in. Be true to yourself.
1: Think different. 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
1: Superheroes like Superman, Batman, Wonder Woman, they all have one thing in common. 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So what are you waiting for? 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

consideration, compassion, understanding. Here's some big words that I want us to look at today. These words talk about being aware of others, seeing that they need your help and doing something about it. You are considerate when you think of someone else's feelings, like when you see another kid at school who's hungry, he's got no lunch, so you share something with him. You're compassionate when you can imagine what someone else is feeling, like when you're sad because you know your mum or dad is sad. You are understanding when you see something needs to be done, like when you see your dog's water bowl is empty, so you fill it up so it can have a drink. These are big words, and it takes a big person to actually act out consideration, compassion, and understanding. I'm Andy Kirk. V180.

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1: The word for today comes from Joshua chapter 3, verse 10. By this you shall know that the living God is among you. As the Jordan River swelled to a mile in width, crossing it was no small task, especially with millions of people. God said, "Go over this Jordan, you and all this people." Do you think they were scared? Would you have been? The feet of the priests who bore the ark dipped in the edge of the water. It was the smallest of steps, but with God, the smallest step of faith can activate the mightiest of miracles. As they touched the water, the flow stopped as if someone had shut off the water main. Next we read, all Israel crossed over on dry ground. By performing this miracle, God wanted them to know, by this you shall know that the living God is among you. For Joshua's people, assurance came as they stood on dry land, looking back at the Jordan. For us, assurance comes as we stand on the finished work of Christ and look back at the cross. Let the cross convince you. Be settled about God's faithfulness. The psalmist describes a person of faith this way. He is settled in his mind that Jehovah will take care of him. Life has many unanswered questions, but God's promise to save you needn't be one of them. He who did not spare his own son, but delivered him up for us all, how shall he not with him also freely give us all things? Rest in your redemption. The past is past. Your future is bright. This has been your word for today.
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1: Let the world know, as in Psalm 119, verse 6 to 8, that we have no shame as we follow the way of Jesus and he will never give up on us. I will not be ashamed when I compare my life with your commands. As I learn your righteous regulations, I will thank you by living as I should. I will obey your decrees. Please don't give up on me.
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greed. 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

0: When I was a teenager, I borrowed my mum's car and she only gave me one rule. I wasn't allowed to pick up any of my friends. But the moment I left home, I went straight to pick up three of my best mates. That afternoon went very wrong very quickly. One of my friends let the handbrake down when we were parked on a steep hill. The car started rolling and ended up crashing into a house. I felt so ashamed that I didn't want to call my mum and ask for help. But that's what I needed. Help. Jesus is a savior. His job is to save you. He wants to help you. So no matter what you've done, what mistakes you've made, don't be too ashamed to call out to Jesus. He wants to save you. So what are you waiting for? Reach out to him today.
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I know you're hurting and you're losing sleep, but you are not worth this. 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And to the people who doubt you, they really don't know nothing about you.

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0: Martin Luther King is famous for many things and many quotes, but perhaps one that defined who he was is, "Our lives begin to end the day we become silent about things that matter." Martin Luther King did not stay silent about the things that mattered to him. In fact, he challenged the things of civil rights so much that he changed the course of history in America. What are you passionate about? What is your complaint? What are you willing to stand up for? Because if you stay silent, in the words of Dr. King, our lives begin to end that day. I'm Andy Kirk.
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0: This is your chance to celebrate them.
1: To encourage them.
0: And to make a difference. I am finally alive, I'm gonna... So don't just listen.
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0: 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Lord,

0: In my role as Red Frog coordinator, there's a great privilege to be able to work with a whole generation of future doctors, lawyers, CEOs, tradies, sporting personalities, all gathered at Schoolies Weeks around Australia while they're 17 and haven't totally grown a brain yet. You know, we know they're going to push their limits and sometimes make bad choices, but it's such a privilege to be there while they do make mistakes, to make sure those mistakes aren't fatal and make sure those mistakes don't cost them too much. And that's what I love about Schoolies, is seeing such an amazing generation of leaders coming through. Australia is in good hands. We have good young people coming through that sometimes just make silly decisions, but it's such an honour to be there, such an honour to represent the churches in Australia, being there as a safety net, or I call it as like a fence at the top of the cliff instead of the ambos at the bottom.
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1: The word for today comes from Joshua chapter 3, verse 10. By this you shall know that the living God is among you. As the Jordan River swelled to a mile in width, crossing it was no small task, especially with millions of people. God said, "Go over this Jordan, you and all this people." Do you think they were scared? Would you have been? The feet of the priests who bore the ark dipped in the edge of the water. It was the smallest of steps, but with God, the smallest step of faith can activate the mightiest of miracles. As they touched the water, the flow stopped as if someone had shut off the water main.

0: Next we read, all Israel crossed over on dry ground. By performing this miracle, God wanted them to know, by this you shall know that the living God is among you. For Joshua's people, assurance came as they stood on dry land, looking back at the Jordan. For us, assurance comes as we stand on the finished work of Christ and look back at the cross. Let the cross convince you. Be settled about God's faithfulness. The psalmist describes a person of faith this way. He is settled in his mind that Jehovah will take care of him. Life has many unanswered questions, but God's promise to save you needn't be one of them. He who did not spare his own son, but delivered him up for us all, how shall he not with him also freely give us all things? Rest in your redemption. The past is past. Your future is bright. This has been your word for today.
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1: You see me lippin'. 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I'm waiting in my weakness, he may be deep in it. I be lying through my teeth to say I don't resent it. Even as I write these lines, I'm close to tears. 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
1: We are not conformed to this world. As Apostle Paul advises us in Romans 12, verse 2, don't copy the behavior and customs of this world, but let God transform you into a new person by changing the way you think. Then you will learn to know God's will for you, which is good and pleasing and perfect.
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1: There was a dude who had a bad reputation. His name was Jacob, which literally meant deceiver. He lied to his own father and stole something that was very valuable from his older brother and then ran away. Jacob betrayed his own family, and eventually, years down the track, Jacob finally decided to give up trying to do things his own way, and instead he put his trust in God. In that very moment, God changed Jacob and his future. Maybe your reputation isn't good. Maybe your name has been dragged through the mud. The good news is that God is in the business of changing reputations and changing futures. Jacob's life was changed when he put his trust in God. And if God can do it for Jacob, he can do it for you too. So what are you waiting for? Reach out to God today.
0: For more, visit goodnewsunlimited.com.
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2: Good afternoon. In stories making news, the cut to the fuel excise could be extended as oil prices rise amid threats of tolls on the Strait of Hormuz. The Commonwealth will consider all options to drive down petrol prices, with the excise cut set to end on the 2nd of August. The death toll from a massive fire at a Bangkok music bar has now risen to 30. More than 70 people remain hospitalised, while authorities launching an urgent probe into whether the venue violated its safety regulations. A popular Toy Story 5 collector cup sold at Hoyts is being recalled nationwide due to a dangerous manufacturing defect. Product watchdogs warn the character figurines on the cups can snap easily into small pieces, posing a fatal choking hazard for young children. And in the NRL, Jerome Luai is Parramatta-bound next year after being shown the door by the West Tigers. The Telegraph reports he's set to join the Eels before linking up with the Chiefs in 2028. I'm Gareth Stafford, and those are the latest news and sport headlines.
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0: A man once owned a lolly shop, and obviously his main customers were young children coming daily to buy these lollies. There was one particular child who always brought fake money to pay for these. Nevertheless, he always accepted the cash, knowing that he was gaining no benefit from this. Someone once questioned him about this, to which he replied, "The only reason I'm accepting this fake money is to remind myself not to be fake in other areas in my life." The truth is, guys, so many people are not living life as the real them, but instead a cheap copy, or in some cases a complete fake. Let's become secure in the very person that we're made and who we're destined to be, and not live in this world as a fake. Let this be a bit of a reminder, like that money in the lolly shop. I'm Andy Kirk.
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2: In stories making news, the federal government may offer further fuel relief as hostilities intensify between the US and Iran. Drivers currently save 16 cents on each litre of petrol and diesel after the cut to the fuel excise was extended until August the 2nd. The cost of fuel will come under pressure with the Strait of Hormuz again closed to cargo ships. Victorian public school teachers will hold a 24-hour statewide strike next Thursday over pay and conditions. A charity memorial garden has been targeted by thieves in western New South Wales. Plants worth $2,000 have been stolen from the National Association for Loss and Grief Garden in Dubbo. A popular Toy Story 5 collector cup sold at Hoyts is being recalled nationwide due to dangerous manufacturing defects. Product watchdogs warn the character figurines on the cups can easily snap into small pieces, posing a fatal choking hazard to young children. Sport, and Greater Western Sydney's Lockie Whitfield is on track to return for Sunday's game against the Bombers. More details soon.

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2: 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So the Lord was with him, and Hezekiah was successful in everything he did.
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1: Have you ever been hanging out with friends, having the best time, and then dread the moment when they've got to leave? You were having such a good time mucking around, and then all of a sudden they're gone and you're sitting there all alone. I don't like that feeling. Nobody does. No one likes to feel lonely. My little girl Gracie cries when I leave to go to work because she just wants to hang out and doesn't like it when I leave. Do you know that with God, you never have to experience loneliness? The Bible says that God will never leave you and never forsake you. The moment you invite Jesus into your life, He will be by your side through thick and thin. Jesus promises us a relationship that will last all your days on earth and throughout all eternity. So what are you waiting for? Reach out to God today.
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2: In stories making news, a new office will be established within the Prime Minister's department to oversee Australia's artificial intelligence strategy. The government says it will collaborate with businesses, unions and workers on the best way to implement policies amid the growing concern about the impact of technology on jobs. Australian drivers are being warned they could be paying almost $2 a litre for fuel as the conflict in the Middle East reignites. The oil price has surged by more than 10% since Iran and the US started trading further strikes. The New South Wales Health Minister is warning a generation of young people is becoming hooked on nicotine amid the rise in illicit tobacco sales. Ryan Park fears the decades of work to drive down smoking rates is being undone by the prevalence of cheap cigarettes and other products. A seabird recovered from a beach on the Sunshine Coast has now tested negative to H5 bird flu. To sport and in cricket, England has gone down to India by 6 wickets in their first one-dayer in Edgbaston. That's the news and sport headlines. I'm Tracy Weir. More details soon.
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1: The word for today comes from Joshua chapter 3, verse 10. By this you shall know that the living God is among you. As the Jordan River swelled to a mile in width, crossing it was no small task, especially with millions of people. God said, "Go over this Jordan, you and all this people." Do you think they were scared? Would you have been? The feet of the priests who bore the ark dipped in the edge of the water. It was the smallest of steps, but with God, the smallest step of faith can activate the mightiest of miracles. As they touched the water, the flow stopped as if someone had shut off the water main. Next we read, all Israel crossed over on dry ground. By performing this miracle, God wanted them to know, by this you shall know that the living God is among you. For Joshua's people, assurance came as they stood on dry land, looking back at the Jordan. For us, assurance comes as we stand on the finished work of Christ and look back at the cross. Let the cross convince you. Be settled about God's faithfulness. The psalmist describes a person of faith this way. He is settled in his mind that Jehovah will take care of him. Life has many unanswered questions, but God's promise to save you needn't be one of them. He who did not spare his own son, but delivered him up for us all, how shall he not with him also freely give us all things? Rest in your redemption. The past is past. Your future is bright. This has been your word for today.
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2: In stories making news, the Prime Minister will announce his department will coordinate Australia's artificial intelligence policy. Anthony Albanese will establish the Office of AI. All government departments will ensure there is a standard approach to the technology. Independent analysis suggests Australians will pay an extra $336 billion in personal income tax by the middle of next decade. The Parliamentary Budget Office says this year's budget has improved, built on cuts to the public service and the NDIS, as well as a jump in the tax take. US President Donald Trump has backed down on his threat of imposing a fee on ships transiting through the Strait of Hormuz. Mr. Trump says he will instead seek investment and trade deals with Gulf states. A naval blockade on the Iranian ports is also being reinstated. To sport and in the AFL, Melbourne coach Stephen King says it's increasingly unlikely that Jack Viney will play again this year. The midfielder has been battling an Achilles and back injury. That's the news and sport headlines. More details soon.
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2: 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Joyful are the people of integrity who follow the instructions of the Lord.
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0: G'day, it's Andy Goulet from Red Frogs Australia Chaplaincy Network. I love reading the Bible and the wisdom that you do find in the Bible. And there's so many little gems in there. One is I love the example set by Christ and even some of my heroes like Mother Teresa. That Mother Teresa didn't out there promoting herself and saying, look at me, but she let her actions speak for her. She was one of the quietest ladies on the planet, but her life spoke so loudly. I think we need to talk less and do more sometimes. I think we need to let our actions speak louder than words and not be worried about who's in the in crowd and who's getting promoted and who's looking at who, but do those little things that no one sees. And that's what I think true Christianity is.
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1: News Break.
2: In stories making news, the United States has resumed its blockade of vessels accessing Iranian ports in the Strait of Hormuz. Donald Trump has backed down on his proposed 20% fee on cargo for ships passing through the strait. The US president says he'll instead seek investment deals with Gulf states. There are growing concerns domestic petrol prices will rise as the United States and Iran trade blows. The price of Brent crude oil has surged more than 15% in the past week to pass $84 a barrel. Researchers are searching for people living with multiple sclerosis to take part in a world-first study. A team at Bond University is investigating whether magnetic brain stimulation can strengthen communication between the brain and spinal cord. And Spain are through to the FIFA World Cup final after a stunning 2-0 semi-final upset of France this morning. Mikel Oyarzabal and Pedro Porro scoring to put Spain in their first tournament decider since 2010. I'm Naomi Millen with the latest headlines.